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0: This week we're featuring a keynote address by Professor Lorena Allam. Lorena speaks about her Churchill Fellowship research into how the public discourse has been impacted in countries where truth-seeking processes are operating, including the UK, Ireland, Sweden and Norway. She also considers how truth commissions can narrow the space for permissible lies about our past.
3: In 2023, I travelled to Ireland and Norway, among other places, where I met journalists, lawyers, writers and grassroots activists to learn about how they did truth-telling in their home places. In the north of Ireland, the reporters there faced the challenge of having to cover terrible events that had a direct impact on their communities. They went home at night, could not escape the conflict when they went home. The ceasefire began in 94 and the peace agreement was signed in 98. But the legacy of decades of division are still very alive today. I was astonished by how unresolved so much is in Ireland. An estimated 3,700 people were killed, 47,000 injured by Republican and Loyalists. British paramilitary

these far-right parties, they're all the same, to such an extent, indeed, that it makes one wonder if there isn't a kind of more general concert of attempts to help one another, these different far-right groupings helping different countries. And in fact, out in the public domain, we saw this guy who was associated with Trump, a man called Steve Bannon, set up an organization in Brussels, right out in the open, in plain sight, to help far-right parties with the

0: Car.
1: Correct. That is correct. I never knew that. That's an interesting. I'm not so much. I can work out Volkswagen meaning the people's car, but I didn't realise that it was in 1938 and that it was a product of the Nazi regime. Didn't know it.
0: Yeah.
1: In 1925, Perth missionary Neville Westwood became the first to do what in his car?
0: Around Australia.
1: Yes, he was the first driver to circumnavigate the Australian continent by motor car. So what was, do you know what he was driving, just out of interest? It's just part of the, it's just backstory. It's not part of the question. You already got that one right.
0: Yeah, it was something like a Hudson, I think a Hudson.
1: It was a Citroën, 1923 Citroën.
0: Oh, a Citroën, was it? All right.
1: A 5CV tourer on the 14,000-kilometre journey from Perth across the Northern Territory to Brisbane, then Sydney and back across the Nullarbor to Western Australia, and it took 5 months. It was reenacted last year.
0: All right, yeah.
1: Which rock star, question 18, which rock star shocked traditionalists when he famously had his Rolls-Royce Phantom V, do you call it Phantom V or Phantom 5, painted in psychedelic flower power colours in 1967?
0: Lennon.
1: Who?
0: John Lennon.
1: Correct, was. John Lennon originally had the car painted black, but later he commissioned a vivid yellow floral design that shocked many traditionalists. The brightly painted flower power Rolls-Royce became one of the defining symbols of the 1960s counterculture. Do you remember seeing that, Cameron?
0: Well, I never saw it, but I saw photos of it.
1: Yeah, that's what I mean. So you
0: yeah, yeah.
1: Was it amazing? What did you think at the time?
0: Oh, well, it wrecked by a very handsome Rolls-Royce, but, you know, it served the purpose. He was a power person, love, and all the rest of it. You know. Yeah, he was a bit of an oddbot, so he made his Rolls-Royce an oddbot. Yeah.
1: Never heard John Lennon called an oddbod before, but that's cute. Okay, you ready?
0: Yep.
1: Everybody knows John Lennon. Harry in the Bay, Jim from Campbelltown. Oh, that's interesting. Paul from Plainlands reckons that Citroën was designed to drive the country roads and not spill your wine. There you go. That's a funny one. Question 19. Which Australian highway was completed in 1976, finally linking every mainland state capital by sealed road?
0: Well, it starts off as the Great Eastern Highway until it reaches the South Australian border, and then it was all the way across the Nullarbor.
1: What's it called?
0: Route 1.
1: Correct. Do you know its total length?
0: No, I know, but to call it Road 1, Australian Road 1, is a bit silly because it doesn't follow the main roads. They went everywhere they could possibly go to make it the longest. Like it went down through Bunbury and Bustleton and Albany, Esperance, and then up to Kalgoorlie instead of going, you would expect, Highway 1 to go Perth-Kalgoorlie as part of the Highway 1 because that was the major road. But no, well, something like 5,000 kilometres.
1: 14,500 kilometres.
0: Oh, 14,500.
1: Yeah, it's the longest national highway in the world, surpassing the Trans-Siberian Highway and the Trans-Canada Highway. It's not the longest continuous stretch of highway, as both the northern section of the Pan American Highway and the continental section of the AH1 still outmeasure it. What does that mean? It's not the longest continuous stretch, but it's the longest highway. So does that mean it stops?
0: No, well, it can't stop. It goes right around Australia. It's unbroken.
1: Hmm.
0: Yeah.
1: Oh, my gosh. Look where we're up to. We've powered through this one. It's the last question. Which country, Cameron, currently has the highest proportion of new car sales that are electric, with around 95% of new cars sold being battery electric?
0: China.
1: No,
0: oh,
1: it's not. It's not.
0: Oh.
1: I'm so sorry.

0: mad crocheter she is. But just lastly, Jenny, before the news, what's on offer this week?
1: Yeah, so look, we've got about 32,000 bales on offer this week, a bit more than the previous estimates. Last sale before the winter recess, so we'll be returning again the 17th of August. Exporters report some increase in activity on bids. However, we're probably going to see a bit more of the same with some minor decreases, same as last week's, expecting crossbreds to be a bit quiet.
0: Thank you so much, Jenny. Have a great rest of your day.
1: Yeah, you too. Thanks, Annie. Cheers.
0: That's Jenny Turner from Quality Wool. It is 6:30. Time to get the latest from the ABC Newsroom. Have a great rest of your day as well.
2: ABC Gippsland Local News, I'm Bec Simmons. A New South Wales woman arrested in Gippsland over the movements of former fugitive Desi Freeman has been released without charge. Ashley Aldridge reports.
3: The 58-year-old woman was taken into custody in Bairnsdale on Friday morning as part of an ongoing investigation led by Task Force Summit. The task force has been examining whether anyone may have assisted Freeman during the 7 months he was on the run after shooting dead two police officers and injuring a third at Porepunkah. Freeman was killed in a shootout with police at Thullagalong on March the 30th. Police say the investigation is ongoing and they will not comment while the case is before the coroner.
2: The state government will spend $2 million on a program to train police locally in Gippsland from next year. Recruits to the Gippsland Police Academy will complete 25 weeks training. It's part of a broader scheme to attract more police officers in country Victoria, with graduates deployed directly to regional stations. Police Minister Anthony Carbine says 100 people have enrolled in a similar police academy in Mildura.
4: To provide that opportunity locally, an opportunity to then return to be placed in a Victorian Police service in the regions, we've just got a much greater opportunity to boost our numbers.
2: Access to Parks Victoria across the state will be disrupted as parks workers take industrial action in a fight for better pay and conditions. Wade Stevens has more.
5: Park workers who are members of the Community and Public Sector Union started industrial action on Saturday, stopping some duties such as opening park gates, emptying bins and cleaning toilets. The work bans are affecting some sites such as Wilson's Prom and Tarrabolga National Park in Gippsland, as well as areas in Bendigo and the Grampians. The CPSU and Parks Victoria Management have been negotiating on an offer for more than a year. The work ban is set to continue for 9 days until July 27.
2: Police are investigating a fatal single-vehicle crash in Nearham South on Saturday. Authorities say a man and a passenger were travelling along Main Nearham Road at around midday when their Ferrari struck a tree and overturned. The male driver died at the scene. The female passenger was airlifted to hospital and remains in a stable condition. Victoria's caravan and residential park industry is calling on the state government to release long-awaited planning rules for glamping accommodation. It follows the removal of four safari tents from a Bright Holiday Park in northeastern Victoria, with operators saying uncertainty is holding back investment. Caravan and Residential Parks Victoria says more than $30 million tourism dollars have been lost or redirected interstate. The General Manager for Tourist Parks, Gary Anderton, says Victoria needs clear rules for glamping.
6: So what we have across the state is LGAs like Bass Coast, Bendigo, the Ballerine, Halls Gap, all supporting glamping accommodation. But we have other LGAs that, because there's no state guidance, they are adverse to having this product within our tourist parks.
2: Agriculture Victoria is encouraging farmers to access support as they recover from drought and plan for the season ahead. The drought support package continues to provide financial, technical and well-being support. Eligible farmers can access up to $5,000 to help with recovery and preparedness activities. The Bass Coast Shire Council has welcomed a national push to get the federal government to force fossil fuel companies to fund erosion mitigation works. The City of Sydney put a motion to the recent Australian Local Government Association National Assembly, urging the government to introduce a climate pollution levy on coal, oil and gas corporations. Bass Coast Mayor Brett Tesari says it's heartening to see other councils around Australia join the call.
7: It's just beyond our remit to be able to handle on our own. So we need a disaster relief fund to be able to call on to help these communities when it's needed.
2: To the weather, patchy fog this morning with a mostly sunny day ahead. Tops of 18 degrees in Bairnsdale, 16 in the Latrobe Valley and Mallacoota, 15 at Omeo and Warragul, and 17 at Sale. 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
9: Good morning. What have you been noticing about your birds and their behaviour in your backyard lately? It's pretty cold this morning. Frost on the windscreen. Zeta Glebanovich, did you have frost on your windscreen this morning?
10: It was such a surprise because it's the first frost of the season.
9: So I've seen other frosts, but today was so much that you've had to get the frost off the windscreen.
10: Yeah.
9: So first frost on your windscreen.
10: It was, and it was a surprise. It took me an extra 10 minutes to get to work, but I'm here driving safely.
9: So it is, there. We are having some cold days, but we're hearing that there's less snow up, that it is a bit of a warmer winter. And we have been hearing from you in dribs and drabs in the last couple of weeks that you've been seeing some different behaviour around birds.
10: Yeah.
9: So today, go for it. Let us know your stories. We've got some plovers that always have little babies near us, and they've already got little bubs.
10: Yeah, we had some out the back of the office just the other day.
9: Yeah, is that normal? We'd love to hear from you this morning. Bird behaviour. What are you seeing? What's happening? Even if it's not unusual, just tell us who you've spotted in the trees lately. Zeta, right now, live happening, it's the soccer World Cup.
10: World Cup final. So we've got Spain and Argentina in the final. A lot of people might be hate-watching Argentina. There's lots of controversy around them winning another one and being there. But it's an all 0-0 game at the moment. 59
9: minutes.
10: Well, it's
9: just 0-0.
10: Yeah, we might get extra time.
9: A lot of people have jumping on the bandwagon of the Soccer World Cup, but going, what? Nothing happens.
10: A lot does happen, but I can see why people assume that if you were looking just at the scores.
9: Compared to AFL, right? I've loved the soccer. I love the feeling of being part of the world and remembering what a big, beautiful world we're in. I love that international feeling, the multicultural feeling, the buzz of it. But compared to watching AFL, it is... it's not as good, right? What do you think?
10: Oh, I agree. I think our code is pretty exciting and they're always trying to make it more fun and higher scoring and things like that. I guess soccer is just a different medium in the way people perform on that field, but I still think it's quite exciting and you probably... if you're not listening to us, like you could be listening to us and watching the score. I think it would be the ideal morning this morning. But yeah, Lionel Messi's possible last World Cup appearance, Mim, and for many that don't know soccer, Lionel Messi might just be the GOAT of soccer. So I'm trying to put this in footballing terms, like Scott Pendlebury for soccer. This might be his last ever World Cup, so it might be nice to see him win the last one.
9: Okay, so just 0-0
10: currently. It's 0-0 right now. I will update you if anything happens, but I think we might go to extra time. It'd be nice to, like, drag it on.
9: Okay, run in and tell us if anything happens. Cheers.
10: No worries.
9: This is ABC Gippsland. Good morning. You will hear about a study that's been done at Wilson's Prom around fire and how it affects the bush there. And coming up, you'll head to a free dinner that happens every Monday night in Sale in Gippsland. I bet you have something similar near you as well. We'll head along there and have some tucker. And you can head along for real on Monday nights at the Sale Memorial Hall, a little building to the side. It's called Monday Tucker. This is ABC Gippsland. Good morning.

pretty familiar sound. And if you have kookaburras near you, that probably wakes you up every morning and lets you know when the sun's going down as well. What bird behaviour have you been seeing around? And I'll be playing songs that have something to do with birds today. Can you think of any? When I started a list, I couldn't stop. There's actually quite a few. I would love to know what you think of. The text line here at ABC Gippsland is 0467 842 722.

0: Nelly Furtado. I'm like a bird. John Byers is from Stratford. Good morning, John.
1: Good morning, Mim.
0: Now, John, we're talking about just what we've been noticing about birds in our backyard. They're probably, look, of all nature, they're probably what we notice the most, right? Insects are about, most other animals are a bit shy, but you see birds every day. You can almost take it for granted. It's very lucky.
1: Oh, yeah. Yeah. And there are a great variety of birds that we get to see around this area. We're very blessed.
0: Yeah, it's a really beautiful part of each day. Who have you been seeing lately?
1: Who have I been seeing? Well, my wife has and I like to call it a tribe of blue wrens that she feeds mealworms to. And there's about 20 blue wrens that visit our kitchen window every morning and bang on the window to say, give me my mealworms, please.
0: So, oh, that's so lovely.
1: So they're out and about in numbers. And, some of the males are just starting to get into their breeding plumage. So they're getting ready for the warmer weather.
0: There's that song. What is it? That bluebird, tapping at my window. It's just like that.
1: Oh, there you go. No, I don't. That's a song I don't
0: I think
1: know.
0: It's an old nursery rhyme. John, you also talk to birds yourself. You make bird calls.
1: I do. I make duck calls and have done for about the last 22 years.
0: How do you make them?
1: Well, I turn them out of timber, out of all local Australian timbers, and from this area predominantly red gum, and I get some walnut, English walnut from Dargo, and other desert timbers, and they go on the lathe. And I turn those down, fit a brass band to the timber to stop it splitting. And then I used to originally fabricate the reed inserts for them by hand from timber, but I've moved to a polycarbonate now, which is a bit more stable and doesn't go out of tune like timber does when it gets wet or with moisture in it.
0: Can you give us an example, John? Like, have you got one with you now?
1: I just happen to have one with me now.
0: What a coincidence.
1: What a coincidence. I do carry them with me at 6:30 in the morning, but no, I'm joking. This is a black duck call and used for speaking to the black duck, and it's a hen black duck that makes this call. So I'll give a few notes.

0: Yeah, so that's a black duck that your listeners may hear when they're walking around Lake Guthrie, to your lake guide in Sale.
1: Yeah, very convincing. Now, you use that as part of when you do go duck hunting and to attract ducks, but do you ever just go and sit down at a wetland out of duck hunting season and have a bit of a chat with the ducks?
0: I used to years ago, but to be honest, I'm on the tools a lot of days, and I'm always blowing duck calls. So it's no great novelty to me to be blowing a call. Because I test every call that I make to make sure that it's tuned correctly. So it's not really a bit of a recreation for me to go and blow in the wetland, but I do. We've got a bit of a wetland on the farm here that I go and talk to the ducks every morning and make sure they're all okay and take the dog for a walk around there. So I do talk to them.
1: Do you sell the duck callers you make? Because it could be great for a kid to go and have a go at talking to the birds.
0: Well, I do, and strangely you should raise that. I've just made one for a gentleman in Morwell for his two-year-old daughter, but his son, who is five, had a call that I made some time ago when he was born, actually. And this gentleman sent me a video of the young fella down at Curno Lake at the weekend with the duck call, but he was only calling in black coots for doing while he was blowing the call.
1: That's great. John, thank you so much. John Byers from Stratford on your ABC Gippsland. Good morning. Now, is there a free meal somewhere around you? Look, there probably is. There's often lunches. Sometimes churches are involved in these kind of services. Here in Sale, there's Monday Tucker. It's every Monday night. You can go along 5 p.m. to 6 p.m. It's at the Sale Memorial Hall. It's kind of a building off to the side. You wouldn't miss it if you went in. You can have a free meal. Chat to some other people. There's some regulars there. And Rachel Lucas, your features reporter here, went along to last week's Monday Tucker and spoke to some volunteers there and people who were along. And you can head along. Anyone's welcome on a Monday night.
2: My name's Angela Jones. I'm Vice President of the Monday Tucker Committee. We're here at Monday Tucker tonight serving the patrons their meal, a lovely hot meal of fish with veggies and a stir-fry cabbage, which they'll enjoy, and then they'll have a nice fruit salad dessert tonight.
3: And you run all by volunteers. That's pretty amazing.
2: Correct, yeah. We've got a committee of eight, and we're fully run by volunteers who come in, cook meals, and we have a different roster for people to come in and serve the meals up.
3: And how many people are coming each week?
2: We have been getting up to 30, and if it's really cold, we're getting like 20 or 22. I think it's people who are lonely and they just want some company, and it's a great place to make friendships and then come and join and have a meal with their friends once a week. As you can see out there, they're very happy to be chatting away to each other, and we do footy tips with them so that they check their footy tips and put them in for the next week. And yeah, I think a lot of them are here for company.
3: Yeah. People I know live alone. They really struggle to motivate themselves to cook. We can't be bothered after a while doing the dishes, and people are in cold houses and things.
2: Especially when they're cooking for themselves, whereas here they get a lovely hot meal. Sometimes we do a soup and then a main, but as you can see, they've got hearty vegetables there. Mm. We've got a great community support. Lazaro's actually donate our fruit and veggies every week. There's no cost to us from Lazaro's. The butcher and the local chicken shop, they give us a percentage off every week of our proteins that we cook. We don't rotate any meals. We actually cook what we would cook at home.
3: Yeah, and it's nice and warm in here.
2: I know, it's beautiful. That's the other thing, I think, when homes are cool and cold and expensive to run, this is another nice place for them to come and be warm for the hour and a half. And I mean, you can hear the chatter. They love having a chat. They love being together.
3: So people come every week and they get to know each other.
2: Yes, yes, yeah. And they form friendships. It's really funny if you watch, they've all got their own little seats that they like to, you know, gravitate to. And they've got their mate that sits opposite them or beside them. Because we don't know who's going to walk in the door, if they're well or they're unwell, or if it's too cold for them to come out or they can't get a lift. Some people like to take a takeaway container home, or if they've got a partner that's unwell, they can take something home as well. We've got food in the freezer that we might have cooked the week before that we can give out as well if someone needs a meal. They don't go away from here hungry. There's no wastage.
3: I was quite surprised to see you've got the police.
2: They're very strong supporters of us. They come along and it's really interesting because if any patron has an issue, they're able to talk to them confidentially here, and it might take them out of a situation that they're in at home or maybe in town or in a situation that here they can pull them aside and they just have a chat. And not only that, they love coming and serving, and sometimes they run off because they've got a job, but their priority is coming here on a Monday night and helping us out. And they've been doing that since the conception of Monday Tucker, right from the start.
3: Wow.
2: Yeah.
3: I'm Rita and I'm originally from Melbourne and I've lived in Sale for 9 years. And when I moved to Sale, I decided I wanted to give back to the community and volunteer. Everybody here is having challenges with the cost of living. That's just a fact of life now. At the moment, a lot of people take away a meal if we've got extras because they are challenged. There's people from out of town that come in. Most of them eat everything that we offer. Not often does someone not eat what we give them. It's always a nutritious meal.
4: Do people need to book with you or can they just rock up?
3: No, so it's just turn up on the night. In the winter, we cut back our meals to 25. We cater for 25 people. A lot of people have to walk here and it's cold. So in the summer, we get more people. It's a very rewarding position to have as a volunteer. And the people that we get are terrific.
4: Yeah, so you enjoy it?
3: I love it.
2: We can always do with volunteers. Obviously, we have to have a working with children's check and a police check done. We're always looking for funding as well because we rely on donations from the community. Not all of us, but most of us are retired and we just want to give a bit back to the community. And this is an awesome way to do it because everyone's happy. It's a nice place. It's a nice place to come. Yeah.
1: Monday Tucker, happening tonight in Sale. You can go along and get a free meal or go along and ask about volunteering by the sounds of it as well. Weather in a moment with the Bureau of Meteorology. We'll find out just how cold it is this morning, how icy it is out there for you. This text, yesterday I was watching a yellow robin and a blue wren pick through the fresh cut firewood and they looked very happy. It's only a month and a bit until spring. Thank you for that text in. And Audrey in Bensdale says, the barometer is falling back. No rain. My fingers are feeling the cold. Can hardly see the stars and there's a heavy dew there in Bensdale. Get in touch if you can think of a song that's about a bird this morning here on ABC Gippsland. 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
1: 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This is ABC Gippsland. It's time for the weather. 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
1: Oh, Belinda House, it's a little chilly out there for us this morning. Audrey in Bensdale has cold fingers. Had a cold nose on the way to work. What's Zayda, our producer, had ice on her windscreen. What's going on out there?
7: Yeah, it certainly is another cold morning. The Bairnsdale, the airport there, just a fraction below zero at 4 o'clock this morning. It's sitting at 0.4 at the moment. Yarram at the airport there, -3, seems to be as cold as anyone across the region. Omeo got down to about -3.5. So certainly some chilly conditions right across the region. We have seen a little bit of fog in parts. Our instruments at the East Sale airport there, the visibility is already on the improve. improve. So perhaps the fog won't hold on for too long today. We have got a little bit of a wispy high cloud pushing right across Gippsland, and sometimes that layer of cloud does mean you'll see your fog break up a little bit earlier. So perhaps some higher cloud in the sky today. Certainly starting out chilly with those temperatures into the negatives in parts. But, you know, a dry, settled day along the way. Top temperatures today are going to hit that mid to high, almost high teens. Sale a top of 17. Latrobe Valley, 16. Leanne Gaffer, 16 as well. Wonthaggi, 15. Warragul, 15 today. Wilson's Prom, 14 degrees there. Bensdale, up to 18 degrees as the top. Lakes Entrance, 16 degrees. Orbost, 18. Mallacoota, while I'm going through them, 16 degrees. So, you know, mid to high teens, a little bit of high cloud. Certainly a cold start. But look, by the time you get into the middle of the day, there will be a little bit of warmth in that sun.
1: And heading over to like Phillip Island as well and that way?
7: Oh, I'm going to have to get Phillip Island added to my list of temperatures, aren't I? 15 degrees for Phillip Island today.
1: Beautiful. What else do we need to know about today, Belinda? Let's stick around in the day. Is there any wind?
7: No, really, really not much. The wind won't be particularly noticeable, just a light breeze, generally speaking. That high cloud, so, you know, not blue skies, but, you know, you'll still have that sun filtering through. So, you know, beyond the cold start and that fog, if you've got a little bit of fog where you are this morning, but otherwise a dry, settled day, not too much wind. And for a winter's day with those temperatures getting up to 18 degrees in parts, certainly, you know, a relatively comfortable winter's day on the way.
1: And as these one, I love these winter's days where it's not windy. It might only be roughly 15 degrees for anyone, but if you sit out in the sun, it feels a bit warmer, right?
7: Yeah, that's for sure. And look, tomorrow isn't going to be too different. We're going to see some isolated frost around and some fog patches likely again tomorrow morning across Gippsland. And then another dry day, perhaps that high cloud still hanging around. So a little bit of cloud in the skies. But daytime temperatures, again, are going to be up around that mid, perhaps high teens in parts tomorrow. So not too much change in the weather for tomorrow. It's Wednesday that the weather starts to turn. So we are expecting to see some showers developing during the day. On Wednesday, we'll start to see those showers coming through, and we will see further shower activity on Thursday as well. So the weather coming in on Thursday looks to be pretty cold. So we're going to see that snow dropping down to perhaps as low as 800 metres with snow Wednesday and Thursday. So some snow for the alpine parts and even some of those lower ranges as well.
1: Okay, and how much rain might come through and who will get it?
7: Not necessarily a whole lot. On the Wednesday, you'll see it into the Bass Coast first. You know, we're talking 2 to 5 millimetres, nothing much, but peter out by the time it gets through to East Gippsland. On Thursday, again, Bass Coast might see, you know, around your 5 millimetres or so, not a whole lot into the eastern parts away from the coastline on the Thursday. So, you know, just some light showers coming through, but bringing with it the chilly weather and the fresh snowfalls. Daytime temperatures will be, you know, much colder by the time we get through to about Thursday.
1: Thanks so much, Belinda House from the Bureau of Meteorology. After 7 o'clock news, which is about to come your way, we'll be talking about a study at the Prom looking at how fire affects our bush. It is 7 o'clock.

0: fans converge on pubs and bars across Melbourne as Spain and Argentina go head-to-head in the World Cup final. The US military announces the death of a third service member in action over the past 2 days, and an investigation into the longevity industry finds gaps in regulation may be exposing consumers to risk. ABC News with Mary McDonald. Good morning. In football, there's still no score in the World Cup final between Argentina and Spain in New Jersey. Murray Olds reports.
1: Deep into the second half, and it's still nil all in an often spiteful encounter between defending champions Argentina and European champion Spain. Chances very limited. Spain just 3 shots on target in the first half. Argentina has failed to have a shot at all. Each side has a superstar, but they've been marked very closely. 39 Lionel Messi for Argentina has not been able to break free. It's the same scenario for 19-year-old Spaniard Lamine Yamal. If there's no score at full time, there's extra time of half an hour, and then the game will go to penalties.
0: And Argentinian fans have packed a city pub in Melbourne CBD to cheer on their heroes in the World Cup final. Stephanie Ferrier is there.
2: There are wild scenes here as 1,000 fans pack into this sellout event at the Royal Hotel in the city. They're singing Cuatro Estrellas, or 4 stars, as Argentina aims to defend its World Cup title and make it 4 championships in total. There's an incredibly festive atmosphere despite the scores being locked at halftime. It's hard to hear anything above the drums and cheering, and these fans are confident that La Albiceleste can bring home the trophy.
0: The Spanish fan has told 774 ABC Melbourne it's been a nail-biting game.
3: I'm over the moon. I lost my voice. I'm jumping, singing, screaming, everything, all at the same time.
4: Do you think Spain can win the whole thing?
3: I don't think. I know.
0: There are growing concerns the war between the US and Iran could escalate after the Pentagon announced the death of a third American soldier in 2 days. North America correspondent Lauren Day reports.
5: According to US Central Command, the soldier was killed in northern Iraq while troops were disposing of an Iranian drone. The death comes a day after 2 other US service members were killed in an Iranian attack in Jordan. A third was missing, and Central Command now says unidentified remains have been found at the scene. The death in Iraq brings the number of American military personnel who've died in the conflict with Iran to 17. The US and Iran have exchanged escalating strikes for 8 consecutive days after a fragile ceasefire collapsed. Lauren Day, ABC News, Washington.
0: One Nation leader Pauline Hanson has said she has no regrets about meeting far-right UK figure Tommy Robinson. Senator Hanson appeared in a podcast with Robinson released last week, where she said the end of the White Australia policy led to immigration problems. Robinson, whose real name is Stephen Yaxley Lennon, has served prison sentences for assault and fraud. In an interview with Channel 7, Senator Hanson said it was not a mistake.
6: I'm sorry, I'm not going to back away from this whatsoever. I met Tommy and I listened to what he's trying to tell me about what's happened to Britain.
0: Asylum seekers sent to Nauru by the Australian government have reported skipping meals and going hungry as they live on $18 a day. Political reporter Sarah Tomevska has more.
7: A survey of 78 out of 100 asylum seekers on Nauru conducted by the Asylum Seeker Resource Centre has found 99% of people are regularly skipping meals and running out of money as they live on a fortnightly allowance of $260. 82% said they don't have easy access to free or clean drinking water, and 2/3 reported rarely or never having access to fresh fruit or vegetables. The rate of allowance is set by the Nauruan government but funded through Australia's offshore processing program, which cost the federal budget nearly $900 million last year.
0: Police are searching for a woman over an alleged kidnapping attempt in Victoria's southwest earlier this month. Tanushi Dyes reports.
8: Police have released a computer-generated image of a woman with curly blonde hair who they believe was involved in the alleged attempted kidnapping. Detectives say the victim, a 33-year-old woman, was walking home from work on Willow Tree Lane in Warrnambool on the afternoon of Tuesday, July 7th, when she was attacked from behind by a woman standing next to a white car. The victim was pushed into the car but managed to fight her way out and run away without serious injuries. Police believe the suspect was acting on behalf of a man who knows the victim and lives overseas. Anyone with information is urged to contact Crime Stoppers.
0: A public meeting will be held in Western Victoria tonight to discuss the alleged murder of teenager Layla Jeffrey. Jason Katsaris reports.
9: Police will host the meeting in Donald tonight to brief locals about the alleged murder of the 13-year-old who went missing on July the 4th. Her remains were found in bushland days later and a 16-year-old boy charged with murder. Bullockshire Mayor Graham Milne says the community has been left shocked by Layla Jeffrey's death and the meeting will serve to dispel rumours circulating in the town about the case.
10: But what we're hearing is that the people are just concerned that the process is still running slowly, whereas we know that the police are being very thorough in everything they do.
9: Detectives working on the case will be present at tonight's meeting.
0: The Royal Commission on Anti-Semitism and Social Cohesion will this week turn its focus to security as hearings continue in Melbourne. The Melbourne Holocaust Museum will be among the institutions giving evidence today, detailing how it dramatically increased its security budget in response to a rise in hateful and threatening incidents towards staff and volunteers. Chief Executive Officer Dr. Breanne Fellin says the museum could play a vital role in the solution to anti-Semitism through education.
11: All of our research showed that there's something really powerful in creating dialogue across difference through that power of storytelling. It allows us to break down barriers. It allows us to meet the other person where they're at.
0: A pedestrian group says installing more than 1,000 safe crossings will encourage Victorians to walk more. Victoria Walks is calling on both sides of politics to commit to spending $150 million to install or upgrade pedestrian crossings. Chief Executive Sarah Pilgrim says the money will help the government meet its target of 25% of all trips being made by active transport by 2030. She says people want to walk, but they often don't feel safe.
12: I think it's about safety, so people need to be able to cross safely. You know that every public transport trip starts and ends with a walk. But if you think of a bus, you've got to cross a road if you're coming and going somewhere with a bus. But we have so many bus stops without safe crossings.
0: The government says it's investing more than $1.4 billion towards road safety improvements, including more than 850 new pedestrian crossings across the state. A Four Corners investigation has identified around 100 Australian operators offering treatments promoting wellness and anti-ageing, despite limited evidence for many of the claims. Dr. Norman Swan reports.
13: Four Corners has identified doctors and clinics prescribing and dispensing unapproved products which haven't been assessed for safety, quality and effectiveness. These include peptides and NAD plus infusions. Endocrinologist Professor Catherine Samaras.
14: People are vulnerable. They're trying to do the right thing by their health, but they have been utterly misled.
13: Australia's health practitioner regulator, APRA, says it's concerned that some practitioners may be seeking to exploit the latest health trends by putting profits ahead of patients. The Therapeutic Goods Administration says it's concerned that people are also buying black market unapproved products online, which have significant public health risks.
0: And you can watch the full report on Four Corners tonight at 8:30 on ABC TV or iView. And now with more sport, here's Chris Mitchell.
15: Ken Hinckley will be unveiled as the first senior coach of the Tasmania Devils AFL club at a news conference in Hobart this morning. The former Port Adelaide coach's arrival in Tasmania means fellow veteran coaches John Longmire and Nathan Buckley, who are also in the running for the role, miss out. The Devils will enter the AFL in 2028. Essendon has climbed off the bottom of the AFL ladder with a shock 3-point win over GWS. The Bombers led at every change to claim a 10-7-67 to 8-16-64 victory, just their second of the season. Essendon's Sam Durham says interim coach Dean Solomon's attitude has made a difference.
16: Bring back our spirit and fight for the club and the jumper was one of his main things.
15: Elsewhere, the Gold Coast Suns have fallen to their eighth straight loss against the Western Bulldogs, and Hawthorne beat Richmond by 70 points. New Zealand's Ryan Fox birdied the tough final hole at Royal Birkdale to finish on 10 under par and win the Open Golf Championship by a shot from Cameron Young of the United States. Australia's Lucas Herbert and Adam Scott both finished in the top 10 at 6 under and 5 under respectively. And Kimi Antonelli has extended his championship lead by winning Formula One's Belgium Grand Prix. Australia's Oscar Piastri finished in fifth.
0: To the weather now. For the state, areas of morning fog and frost inland, a cool to mild, dry and mostly sunny day. For Melbourne, mostly sunny, the chance of morning frost about the nearby hills with a top today of 16. Tomorrow, partly cloudy, also 16. Wednesday, showers increasing and 17. Right now in Melbourne, it's 8 degrees. ABC News.
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18: And from Mary Knoll to Munro, good morning, I'm Mim. Now, the We're going to speak to Joel and Miles from Sydney. We have to speak straight away because Joel and Miles have become famous and are very busy. We feel like it all started here on ABC Gippsland and here in Gippsland on Raymond Island. You might remember us playing their song about seeing Eastern Rosellas on Raymond Island when they were visiting. Joel and Miles, since we've spoken last, your song is everywhere and this is incredible. How are you feeling?
19: How are you feeling?
20: I'm feeling really excited and great.
18: What's been happening? I think you've even been on the TV.
20: So I've been on the Today Show.
19: You've been a very busy boy.
20: I've been on I'm going on a radio station today after this one.
19: Yeah, we've got a lot of radio today, so we're stoked to be able to come back and talk to you because this time it wasn't even a week ago. We hadn't even dropped that full band version and it definitely wasn't like how it is now.
18: This is amazing. So we spoke a week ago, if you're just hearing this for the first time, to Joel and Miles, who visited Raymond Island. You're from Sydney and you wrote a song about Eastern Rosellas. You just casually popped it up on your Instagram page, whatever, just throwing it out there into the world. But everyone loves it. We love it. Zeta and I sing it all the time here at ABC Gippsland. People in the office are almost like, guys, can you just stop singing that now?
19: Yeah, I get that a lot. It's like, yeah. Can you stop that now?
18: It doesn't get out of your head. Miles, what's it like? Like, do the other kids at school know that you've had this song that's, we use the term viral, but yeah, travelled everywhere. So many people know it now.
20: Well, I showed my class the one on my dad's Instagram. Yeah, I showed them that one.
19: So, and
20: they love it.
19: And sorry to interject, but I was just going to say, the hilarious thing is, this has been the school holiday break, so it's not until we go back to school this week that we'll find out who's heard the song. We recorded it for his teacher, and they listened to it together before the term had ended, and we thought that was that.
20: There's school bell. The Eastern Rosellas is going to be the school bell.
19: It's going to be the school bell this week.
18: That's great. Okay, I'm going to play your song now for anyone who has no idea what we're talking about now and missed our conversation last week. Joel and Miles, going to play you've jazzed it up a little. We're getting the new version today.
19: Oh, awesome. The full band version.
20: Oh.
18: Have a great day back at school today, Miles.
19: Thank you so much.
18: See ya. Son and Dad, Joel and Miles, who visited Raymond Island and wrote this song. This is last week we heard a rougher version of the song. They were just mucking around at home and put it on Instagram. It really has become quite popular. There's even a meme video about it, you know, that thing that starts happening on the internet where people copy and change.

0: And this all fits into what we're talking about today, because we are doing a tad of bird watching. We've talked about bird watching before, but remember we did it like right now. What birds can you see right now? But it was dark and people were just texting in maybe an owl. Not much at all. But today we're doing bird watching. It can just be from recently. What are you seeing for your little friends, the birds around your home? We're so lucky how many birds we get to see every day here in Gippsland. And we're heading to Wilson's Prom now. There's been some research underway into how bushfire changes our forests. Now, the prom's pretty interesting because it's a national park, so it's never been logged. It's a pretty pristine area. So what have the researchers found out? Aaron Heap is a PhD student at Melbourne University. Aaron, what have you discovered?
1: Hi, man. Thanks for having me on the show. I kind of feel like I might have missed the memo and should have put this into song.
0: that would have been good, actually, yes.
1: Yeah, so fire regimes are changing throughout Victoria, and I think your listeners can really appreciate that they're becoming a lot larger and more frequent and more intense. And Australia's forests, they are adapted to have fire, but when these fires occur more frequently than what they've actually adapted to in the past, it can lead to the forest failing to regenerate. And eucalyptus is one of these species which are actually really quite vulnerable to these changing fire regimes. And so we found areas where the eucalyptus has become, that's died off because of the changes and instead been replaced by this kind of short, dense thicket of small trees and shrubs. And yeah, Wilson's Prom is a really good example, because back in 1940s, 1950s, they had a whole lot of frequent fires, some wildfires, some fire escapes, that led to patches of forest failing to regenerate. And these patches can kind of give us a little bit of information on what our forests in Greater Victoria might look like in the future.
0: Like what?
1: Yeah, so we pretty much went out and measured everything that I could think of at the time. And we compared areas of forests that had transitioned like this to areas where they still had the giant canopies of eucalyptus. And we found that the forests, just they lack a lot of diversity in tree sizes. And diversity is good for our native species, because it's the more diverse, the more little habitats and holes our native fauna, birds, mammals can live in. We also lose those big eucalyptus, and with that, the hollows that are really important to a lot of our arboreal mammals and native birds as well. Another thing that people don't really often think about is these eucalyptus forests, they're really important carbon sinks. They sequester a lot of carbon from the atmosphere and store it in the trees. So when we change to this smaller, denser shrub forest, it's actually losing a lot of the capacity to take the atmospheric carbon out. And when they change to these smaller trees, they actually become more vulnerable to fire. So more vulnerable to being destroyed and then actually becoming a source of carbon into the atmosphere, rather than what we want them to be, which is absorbing the carbon from the atmosphere.
0: Is the prom a unique landscape? So when you're looking at how fire has changed the forest, the bush at the prom over the years, can that research be translated to all the other forests we have, say, here in Gippsland? Or is the prom different? We just spoke to the Bureau of Meteorology. The prom almost has its own weather every day.
1: Yeah, that's right. The prom is really unique in a lot of ways. And how it has its own weather actually makes it an ideal kind of place for a climate prepared sanctuary in the future. But this kind of forest transition, it's not unique to the prom. We're actually already seeing a lot of the alpine ash failing to grow back as well in Victoria. So I guess the risk is not unique, but what might be unique, and this is something we need to look into across Victoria, is what is going to grow back. Maybe that alternative forest that grows back, that it transitions to, might be unique to that area and might be different to what grows back if it happens in, say, Central Highlands.
0: Will our forests be able to evolve? And if we do have more ferocious and frequent fires in the future, maybe we just have a little bit of a different looking forest, and does that matter? Or do we need to be doing something like seed collection and having nurseries that are growing trees ready to replant because we want it to be exactly how it is now forever?
1: Yeah, well, that's actually a really good question, and probably one of the biggest questions to do with this type of research is do we just accept that this is going to happen and change and let it do its thing? And I guess like the outcomes from our research show that maybe that is not the best idea, because we are going to lose those things like habitat and carbon and, you know, there's lots of probably other things that we haven't even considered to look at yet that could be lost. Or do we kind of try and direct the regeneration, try and restore them and direct it into a different pathway that might actually be more ready for our future climate? So instead of just putting back the same tree that's been there for thousands of years, maybe, or even longer, maybe we're putting back something that has a better tolerance to the changing fire regimes. The important thing is to kind of have those big trees. So do we select a different big tree to go in this area?
0: Thanks for speaking to us today. Aaron Heap is a PhD student at Melbourne University and has been looking at fire effects at bush at the prom. Denise is in Morwell. Good morning, Denise.
2: Good morning, Mim. How are you?
0: I'm good. You've got some visitors this morning.
2: Not yet, no. But that Eastern Rosella song, that's beautiful.
0: It's so catchy, right?
2: Oh, yes, very. Surprisingly so.
0: Yes.
2: Look, I have four Collingwood supporters arrive every day to be fed.
0: Oh.
2: They wobble and I'd wobble back to them in gobbledygook, and they come up to the front door and they're very friendly and they sing, and yes, there you go.
0: Well, you won't be getting swooped, Denise.
2: Well, I'm not a Collingwood supporter, so I could be. But, and it was just interesting. My husband recognised the 5-year-old boy and the 2-year-old girl for the duck caller.
0: Oh, amazing.
2: They're our grandkids.
0: Really?
2: Yes.
0: Oh, that's so beautiful. If anyone's just tuned in, we had...
3: Her name's Violet. She's making a purple one for her.
2: The granddaughter's... He's made a purple one especially for her because her name's Violet.
0: Oh, wow. So we heard from John from Stratford earlier who handcrafts wooden duck callers. And do they work? And he was saying he made some for someone in Morwell, and it was your grandchildren, Denise. What a coincidence.
2: Isn't it?
0: Do the birds listen?
2: Oh, yes, birds. Well, the magpie, the ducks do, yes. And the magpies, they talk. I do the gobbly talk, like, you know, the warbly stuff, and they respond. And sometimes they, when they fly in, you know, one for a start and then two, three, four, but that's all there is. And all the other birds sort of hang around the power lines waiting to swoop afterwards. So it's very, very nice to think that they

0: recognize you when they do identify you and listen, and they come.
1: Thank you very much, Denise in Morwell. And good morning to your grandchildren as well this morning and everyone across Gippsland. It's 25 minutes past seven. David is in Sale. Good morning, David.
2: G'day, Mim.
1: G'day.
2: Are you?
1: Good. We're doing some musical or songs that have birds in them because there's actually so many.
2: Well, I'm a bit upset that you're discriminating against those birds that can't fly.

0: fly. A still bird, as in Old Man Emu by John Williamson.
1: Okay, it's on the list. Yep.
0: The Penguin Strut by Don Spencer.
1: Okay.
0: And then Kookaburra Sits in the Old Gum Tree. That's a bird who can fly. And I just remembered another one, Rockin' Robin by Michael Jackson.
1: David, these are great. Thank you. And was there bird songs and also just birds we're seeing around lately? Who have you been noticing?
0: Well, I haven't seen too many penguins or emus, I must say, around Sale, but mainly you mentioned them before. I can't think of their name now. They sit in the middle of the road or middle
1: oh,
0: of
1: the plovers.
0: Plovers, yes, a lot of those around here.
1: It's on my to-do list that I'll probably never get around to invent. Can someone invent? We need to put, it could just be chicken wire and some bits of wood across all are they called the gutters? Where, like, you know, the gutters along the side of the road, and then there's the drain that goes down. Because so many plovers, their babies fall down those. Have you ever seen that, David?
0: No.
1: Well, I have. Twice our local plovers, their babies have fallen down the drains. And there must be something we can do to cover them up. And I feel like we'd save lots of little baby plover lives.
0: Well, that's nature, I suppose. We could write a song about plovers. We could be I'm a lover of a plover. Or
1: oh, that's
0: like
1: pretty
0: that.
1: Good. Yeah, that works. Okay, maybe. David, so you write the song. I'll save their babies from falling down drains, and together.
0: Do you know anyone who could help me?
1: Oh, well, yeah. Matt, I'll put you on to my husband. Thanks, David. David in Sale. This is ABC Gippsland, and this is Kookaburra Sits in an Old Gum Tree.

0: 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Good morning. How are you going? 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I love hearing from you, and you should save that number 0467 842 722. Local news in a moment. After local news, we have our police wrap, checking in with local police officers around what's been happening in Gippsland. And of course, if you have that text line saved in your phone, you can get in touch at any time if you've seen or heard something around Gippsland that you think we should know about. 0467 842 722. 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We want to hear from you. What matters to you? What should we be talking about? What do you want to hear from your local politicians? What do you wish was happening in your town, your country, your area? You can find out more by going to a link online.
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0: You can also text into the text line ABC Your Say and they'll send the link straight to your phone. Pretty cold this morning. -3 for you in Yarram this morning. So if you were waking up in Yarram and feeling a little chilly, reaching for that extra blanket, it was -3 in Yarram this morning. And up at Omeo, -3.5. But don't worry, a lovely, still sunny winter's afternoon on the way. Top of 18 in Bensdale, 16 in the Latrobe Valley and Mallacoota, 15 in Wonthaggi and Omeo. Yarram, 17.

0: Warrigal 15, Leongatha 16 and 17 in Sale. 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
1: Morning, ABC Gippsland Local News. I'm Bex Simmons. A New South Wales woman arrested in Gippsland over the movements of former fugitive Desi Freeman has been released without charge. Ashley Aldridge has more.
2: The 58-year-old woman was taken into custody in Bairnsdale on Friday morning as part of an ongoing investigation led by Task Force Summit. The task force has been examining whether anyone may have assisted Freeman during the 7 months he was on the run after shooting dead two police officers and injuring a third at Porepunkah. Freeman was killed in a shootout with police at Thullagalong on March the 30th. Police say the investigation is ongoing and they will not comment while the case is before the coroner.
1: The state government will spend $2 million on a program to train police locally in Gippsland from next year. Recruits to the Gippsland Police Academy will complete 25 weeks training. It's part of a broader scheme to attract more police officers in country Victoria, with graduates deployed directly to regional stations. Police Minister Anthony Carbine says 100 people have enrolled in a similar police academy in Mildura.
3: But to provide that opportunity locally, an opportunity to then return to be placed in a Victoria Police service in the regions, we've just got a much greater opportunity to boost our numbers.
1: Access to parks across the state will be disrupted as Parks Victoria workers take industrial action in a fight for better pay and conditions. Wade Stevens reports.
4: Park workers who are members of the community and public sector union started industrial action on Saturday, stopping some duties such as opening park gates, emptying bins and cleaning toilets. The work bans are affecting some sites such as Wilson's Prom and Tarrabolga National Park in Gippsland, as well as areas in Bendigo and the Grampians. The CPSU and Parks Victoria Management have been negotiating on an offer for more than a year. The work ban is set to continue for 9 days until July 27.
1: Police are investigating a fatal single-vehicle crash in Nearham South on Saturday. Authorities say a man and a woman were travelling along Main Nearham Road at around midday when their Ferrari struck a tree and overturned. The male driver died at the scene. The woman in her 70s was flown to hospital with upper body injuries. The Bass Coast Shire Council has welcomed a national push to get the federal government to force fossil fuel companies to fund erosion mitigation works. The City of Sydney put a motion to the recent Australian Local Government Association National Assembly, urging the government to introduce a climate pollution levy on coal, oil and gas corporations. Bass Coast Mayor Brett Tesari says it's heartening to see other local councils around Australia join the call.
5: It's just beyond our remit to be able to handle on our own. So we need a disaster relief fund to be able to call on to help these communities when it's needed.
1: Agriculture Victoria is encouraging farmers to access support as they recover from drought and plan for the season ahead. The drought support package continues to provide financial, technical and wellbeing support. Eligible farmers can access up to $5,000 to help with recovery and preparedness activities. Victoria's caravan and residential park industry is calling on the state government to release long-awaited planning rules for glamping accommodation. It follows the removal of four safari tents from a Bright holiday park in northeastern Victoria, with operators saying uncertainty is holding back investment. Caravan and Residential Parks Victoria says more than $30 million tourism dollars have been lost or redirected interstate. The General Manager for Tourist Parks, Gary Anderton, says Victoria needs clear rules for glamping.
6: So what we have across the state is LGAs like Bass Coast, Bendigo, the Ballerine, Halls Gap, all supporting glamping accommodation. But we have other LGAs that, because there's no state guidance, they are adverse to having this product within our tourist parks.
1: Taking another look at the top story, a 58-year-old woman who was arrested on Friday and interviewed in Bairnsdale in relation to the movements of former fugitive Desi Freeman has been released without charge. A task force is examining whether anyone helped Freeman while he was on the run for 7 months after killing two police officers. To the weather, patchy fog this morning with a light, mostly sunny day ahead. Tops of 18 degrees in Bairnsdale.

0: 16 in the Latrobe Valley and Mallacoota, 15 at Omeo and Warragul, and 17 at Sale. That's the latest. ABC Gippsland, local news.
1: Mim Hook on ABC Gippsland.
2: Yesterday, if you're an Essendon fan, you're going to be feeling pretty good. And only one team can win the grand final. So you've got to count little wins along the way if you're a footy fan, I think. You're going to hear from the Foster Football Netball Club in a moment because there were two Foster players in the game yesterday. Ryan Angwin for the Giants and Xavier Dersma from the famous Foster Dersma family, also playing for Essendon, are playing against each other. So we'll check in with Foster Football Netball Club this morning. Songs that have birds in them. Oh my gosh, the list is getting so long that we're not going to fit them all in, but there are so many. Prince, When the Doves Cry, few mentions of Rockin' Robins. So I feel like that has to have a whirl at some point. Let's start our chat this morning, though, with our regular Monday morning police chat. Inspector Mel McLennan is from the Latrobe Valley. Good morning, Mel.
3: Good morning, Mim. How are you going?
2: Mel, there was a fatality in Nairum South and a Ferrari was involved. Can you tell us what happened?
3: Yeah, unfortunately, Mim, another addition to our fatality tally for the state of Victoria. Believed that a 2001 Ferrari 360 Spider Coupe with a male driver and his wife as the female passenger, travelling from Healesville as part of the Ferrari Club of Australia weekend, heading to Nairum South for a lunch break. And unfortunately, that vehicle has not been able to navigate the road and has crashed at about midday on the main Nairum Road, struck a tree and overturned multiple times. And unfortunately, our male driver was declared deceased at the scene, with his wife conveyed to the Alfred Hospital with serious life-threatening injuries.
2: Gosh, they were just out for a weekend drive as part of a Ferrari car club.
3: Yep, that's correct.
2: Do we know if speed was involved or it's still being investigated?
3: Look, the collision will still be investigated, but we are appealing for any witnesses, anyone that may have seen what happened, have dash cam footage, that sort of thing, please contact Crime Stoppers. But the circumstances are still being investigated. But it just is a reminder, Mim, that nobody is immune from becoming a statistic, unfortunately. So please, if you're unsure of the roads that you're travelling, slow down. Be more observant and hopefully you can arrive safely at your destination.
2: Inspector Mel, I'm putting you on the spot, but do you know how many people have died on Victorian roads this year?
3: Gee, you are putting me on the spot, aren't you? I'm not 100% sure, but I think it is slightly below this time last year. Okay. But it's still too many, Mim.
2: Inspector Mel, thank you so much for speaking to us on ABC Gippsland. We appreciate your time. Now, did you watch the footy yesterday? Essendon versus Giants. The Bombers won. You'll be very happy if you're Essendon supporter. You've got to count. Small wins still count. You don't have to win the whole thing. You can still hold on to hope and love for your team by having some of the small wins, counting them along the way. Deb Alcott is Foster Football Netball Club president. Because, Deb, the game last night in the Giants, Ryan Angwin is from Foster versus Essendon with Xavier Dersma, also from Foster. That's pretty incredible for a small town in Gippsland.
4: It is quite incredible. We're very proud of all those boys that have made it to the AFL level. But even more pleasing for us is that they always seek each other out after the game. You know, it doesn't matter who's won, who's lost, they always get together, say hello, seek each other out after the game, which is great.
2: That's so lovely. So you do notice a bit of a handshake between the local lads?
4: Oh, yes, definitely, yes.
2: Deb, did both Ryan Angwin and Xavier Dersma play for Foster?
4: Yes, they. Look, we have a junior affiliate club called Coronet Stingrays. That's where they played their junior football. But they stepped up and played senior

0: football at a young age because they were capable, but then they go off to Gippsland Power. So we actually don't get them for a lot of senior football, but all their junior football was played with Coronet Stingrays, which is the junior affiliate club. So that's very pleasing. And that's, that club's still strong today. And those kids playing in those age groups today see those boys out there and knowing that it's possible from a small town to get to that elite level.
1: Now let's talk about your local footy netball club and their teams. You played Fish Creek on the weekend. How did you go across the board?
0: Across the board, seniors won, seconds had a great game. Senior netball won, 13s netball won. We lost all the other netball, but they were good close games, good hardly contested games. Fish Creek was second on the ladder. We front Yanar this week, who've now moved to second on the ladder. So it's, you know, they're good, strong teams we're playing, and you need those good games to lead into finals.
1: And Fish Creek have a reputation of being a very strong team, so you must be feeling good as a club.
0: I think our coach said we hadn't beaten them at Fish Creek for about 4 years, so that was a good win for us. They're tough to play over on their home ground, they really are.
1: Now, did you examine the team sheet extensively? We've heard that Fish Creek did get a fine last week, that there was a bit of a player point breach, and that's that system where every player is worth a certain amount of points and each team can only use up so many.
0: The CCSB is the points cap system. I don't personally examine point sheets. There's mistakes made, but what really probably disappoints me is that these are volunteers that are having to do this. The system of PlayHQ is there. Why can't AFL generate those points? They're there, like you can see them. If you go in, you can see what player history is. Why is that onus on volunteers? And that poor bloke over there who did that, he genuinely made mistakes. Yes, they've lost points and yes, they've copped a fine. Fine, but why should a volunteer have to wear that? Like, that's harsh.
1: Yeah, you're actually right with that, Deb. And look, doing maths on the fly, if anyone has listened to this show for many years, I'm terrible at it. I would definitely, if I was a volunteer for your footy team, I would muck that up for sure.
0: It's, you know, it's not that easy. It's not that hard, but it's not that easy. There's, you know, a few grey areas and we're all human. We make mistakes. But if there's a computer system there, if there's a program that can do that for us and take that human error out of it, perhaps be checked by humans. I understand AFL Gippsland cannot check every player in the region. That's too hard. But surely the systems there that can be just automated make volunteers' lives much easier.
1: Yes, it sounds like, because there's a lot of things around AI that are worrying. This sounds like it could be a good thing for AI.
0: Yeah, or you would hope so. It doesn't mean to say that there doesn't need to be human checking, but if we put in our team list at the start of the year, your player clears in, they're given an automatic points and you go, right, I think that's right, you can check. And if you then want to dispute it, then you would go to AFL Gippsland, but at least it's generated for you and you don't have to be thinking, oh, did he play at three clubs in 3 years? Or was that a Division One team? Or, you know, how long ago did he play AFL or all this sort of stuff? There's lots of questions you have to ask in that scenario, and we're all human.
1: Deb,
0: mistakes are made.
1: Deb from the Foster Football Netball Club, thank you very much. Deb Alcott on your ABC Gippsland. Birds, birds about songs, although songs about birds. Jane Truen, you might be able to talk better than me this morning. You've got a song for us. Have I got you, RJ?
2: Oh, yeah. Yes.
1: Hi. What song have you got for us?
2: Two bird songs, actually.
1: RJ, just hang on a tick, because Zeta Glebanovic has jumped in the studio.
3: Viva España. Spain has just scored through Torres in the 106th minute of the game. They're one up against Argentina. I don't think there's much left at all, so...
1: Right. Okay, so we don't know how many minutes are left because they kind of count overtime, but it's been nil-nil.
3: This whole time.
1: World Cup final.
3: Spain are up by one.
1: Okay. Well, this sounds like we need a Russell Morris song to celebrate for Spain. RJ, randomly, what's your bird song for us today?
2: it was Wings of an Eagle from Russell, but also we're a happy team at Hawthorn.
1: There we go. Yeah, absolutely. This is a good song for you, RJ, as a Hawks supporter. Wings of an Eagle. This is ABC Gippsland.

0: Russell Morris, Wings of an Eagle. Thanks, RJ and Druin. Good morning. Hi, Jim in Traralgon. Thank you for your text in. And everyone else who's texting in this morning, I'll read them properly when I get a chance. It is 11 minutes to 8 here on ABC Gippsland. We're playing songs with birds in them and just hearing your stories about birds you've been noticing around the traps lately. Andrew Reid, your local meteorologist, is in the studio. You feed, like Denise in Morwell, you feed magpies every day.
1: Yeah, there's a family of magpies lives in my yard and I feed them every day. Yeah.
0: What do you feed them?
1: Mealworms, mostly.
0: Okay, lovely.
1: For running mealworms, dog food, but yeah, mostly they prefer mealworms.
0: Yeah, I feel like birds come and eat the dog food anyway. They're always leaving their poo everywhere. They're always coming up and eating the dog food. My daughter Dot has trained. She's got some magpies that come and she finds just worms in the garden and they eat them out of her hands. It's so lovely.
1: Oh, that's pretty good, yeah.
0: Yeah. We live so closely with birds. They're just part of our everyday. Most animals are very shy, whereas birds are chatterboxes and they'll sit around in your garden all the time. They're a part of nature that we really get to see and experience.
1: And a bit cheeky. I've got starlings living in my shed. I hate that they live there, but I can't move them. So
0: yeah, are they the ones that make the mud nest?
1: No, they usually live in roller doors and in gutters on houses and stuff.
0: Okay,
1: like that.
0: Yeah.
1: Now I've got one that one of the mud nest ones. It's sort of a sparrow, I think it is, that lives over our front door that makes a mess every spring. But yeah.
0: It's swallows that make those mud nests.
1: Swallows,
0: is that right?
1: That's what it is, yeah.
0: Yeah, at Painesville they must make them all under the jetty, and it's quite beautiful. The main jetty at Painesville, there's always swallows flying out from underneath. It's really lovely. I don't know what they do when it's high. It's the tide's a bit higher or what waves splashing up, but they seem to like it. Now, I guess we should talk about some weather,
1: I suppose,
0: Andrew Reid. It was pretty cold this morning. We heard that it was -3 in Yarram this morning.
1: Yes, it was. And it was. I think it got down to about 1 in Sayre, but it certainly got frosty on the ground. I was scraping frost off the windscreen this morning.
0: Yeah, it felt chilly.
1: Generally between about 0 and 6 degrees. As you said earlier, -3.5, so probably got down to -5 in Omeo, -2 now at Yarram, and then 15 degrees at the Prom, so a bit closer to the water makes all the difference. Shaping up to be a pretty nice day, actually. No showers on the radar at the moment, no significant rainfall recorded. I had a good talk with the Beef Wellingtons last week. They were interesting.
0: But hang on, the Beef Wellingtons, because Beef Wellingtons are a little controversial as a bit of tucker. Who do you mean by the Beef Wellingtons?
1: Oh, the Wellington Beef Group.
0: Okay, so Wellingtonshire beef farmers, the Beef Wellingtons. That's great, classic. So what were you talking with them about?
1: Oh, generally about the weather and the seasonal outlook and that sort of thing. The seasonal outlook at the moment is for things to get a little drier over spring and early summer, so we'll have to watch and see how that pans out.
0: Okay, keep going.
1: So there's a high of the Tasman Sea moving slowly east, and there's another high just going through WA at the moment, or going through Western WA at the moment, and a weak cold front between the two. So a nice couple of days to start with, but then it gets cold. So today we're looking at a fine and sunny day after this fog, and there'd be a bit of fog about, and frost this morning all clears. Northwesterly winds over Bass Strait at 10 to 20 knots. And we'll get to the mid-teens. Tomorrow, very similar, fine and sunny after morning fog or frost. Maximum temperatures in the mid-teens. Then Wednesday, a change comes through. So partly cloudy with showers falling as snow above 1,300 metres. The chance of some small hail in the west. Maximum temperatures on Wednesday getting to the mid to high teens. Low teens in the ranges. Then Thursday's the cold one. So Thursday will be cloudy with showers falling as snow above 700 metres. Possibly some small hail. Fresh to strong west to southwesterly winds over Bass Strait. Maximum temperatures high noughties to low teens. So we'll probably get to about 10 or 11 or so across central Gippsland. Then Friday, still pretty cold, mostly cloudy. Few showers, falling as snow in the ranges. Maximum temperatures on Friday, mid-teens in central and west Gippsland. Low teens in the ranges and west Gippsland. Then Saturday it starts to improve, really. Mostly cloudy. A few showers, falling as snow in the ranges. Maximum temperatures on Saturday, mid-teens in central and west Gippsland, low teens in the ranges in west Gippsland. I haven't mentioned Flinders Island, but they'll be very similar. Sunday, partly cloudy with a shower or two, mainly near the coast and the far east, but generally on the improve. Maximum temperatures Sunday, mid-teens. Flinders Island, also mid-teens.
0: So enjoy the winter's afternoon sun today and tomorrow.
1: Absolutely, and a glorious sunrise this morning, so we might get another one tomorrow.
0: With those days that are a bit cooler coming up, does that mean, though, we won't have as dramatic cold temperatures in the early mornings?
1: Once the wind gets up and when the change comes through, we'll only be getting to the high noughties or low teens, but the overnight temperatures will be more like probably 4 or 5 degrees.
0: Okay. All right. Thank you very much, Andrew. Better get back and feed your magpies.
1: I will.
0: Andrew Reid from the Bureau. Oh, not from the Bureau of Meteorology. Sorry, just our local meteorologist. I always do that to you, Andrew.
1: Oh, a company called DTN.
0: Thanks, DTN, whoever you are. And I like your jumper today, Andrew, as well. That's very fitting for a frosty morning.
1: Thank you. I needed a warm one this morning.
0: Big woolly jumper, I think, with llamas on it.
1: It's made out of alpaca wool, to be honest.
0: Cool. Andrew Reid, your local meteorologist. Josh is in Marlow Plains. Hi, Josh.
2: G'day. I'm just listening to the magpies around me at the moment. You'll probably hear roosters in a minute. But, it's a very exciting bird chat this morning. I've been listening in and thinking in November we've got Sean Dooley, the birdman, coming to help us with the 40 years of Landcare celebrations. It'll be early November, and we'll be asking for people to come from all around the district to come and hear him speak. And we've got an art competition where local artists will be painting birds. You should be able to hear my roosters waking up in the background then.
0: I feel like your rooster's a bit of a sleepy head. Should have been up a little earlier.
2: Oh, they were. They got me up earlier. And if you've got time, just mention tomorrow we've got a Landcare event in Goongra where we've got a weed expert coming up. So anybody interested in learning more about goats in controlling weeds in Goongra, that'd be terrific. Let me know and come on down.
0: Right. So you're the Far East Landcare, Josh.
2: Yes,
0: so up in Goongra,
2: right.
0: Goongra tomorrow, tell us about what's happening. How do people join in?
2: We've got Colin from Grazeway. He's been running training videos on how to use goats to control weeds. He builds temporary fences around weed patches and sensitively uses them to graze down the weeds so other control methods can be used as well. And we've got some pretty bad weeds up in Goongra. You know, the blackberries have had a couple of really terrific summers and they're booming.
0: Would a goat eat blackberries?
2: Yeah, they do.
0: Oh my gosh, that just... Oh, I shiver at the thought of chewing on a blackberry bush. But do they eat everything, though? It sounds like a goat,
2: That's
0: if you
2: right.
0: put it in your yard to eat the weeds, well, you'd actually just lose everything.
2: That's right. It's how to use them sensitively and using them in a herd and getting them to take the worst of the weed mass away and then moving them on and then bringing them back. And he's got some terrific videos. And that's why I was watching his videos. I thought this would be perfect for Goongra. Everyone's trying to find ways around using horrible chemicals to control weeds. Sometimes, of course, you have to, but it's a much more holistic approach, and he talks long term about how to control the weeds.
0: Hey Josh, thanks for chatting. This is ABC Gippsland. Have a great day tomorrow, and it sounds like a good celebration in November, 40 years of Far East Gippsland Landcare. This is ABC Gippsland, and lots of people requesting this song, so here you go.

0: Years ago, this texter used to see many more birds in their garden, but saying, lucky to see two or three species now, and it's mostly magpies. What's changed? In the past, none of the neighbours had cats as pets. Now, practically everyone has cats, and they seem to be free-range roaming cats. We do have cat curfews around Gippsland that local councils have in place, but we've talked about it before, and a lot of people say that they don't really seem to be enforced. Is that something that you are observing as well? Less birds around? Would love to hear from you this morning and just let us know which birds you've been seeing out and about. You're going to meet former buck and bush nurse Anne Brewer in a moment, who's just won an award, and hear some tales of being a bush nurse in Buchan for many, many years. Bec Simmons is here with your local news headlines.
1: Good morning, Mim. A 58-year-old woman who was arrested on Friday and interviewed in Bairnsdale in relation to the movements of former fugitive Desi Freeman has been released without charge. A task force is examining whether anyone helped Freeman while he was on the run for 7 months after killing two police officers. The state government will spend $2 million on a program to train police locally in Gippsland from next year. Recruits to the Gippsland Police Academy will complete 25 weeks training. Access to parks across the state is disrupted as Parks Victoria workers take industrial action in a fight for better pay and conditions. Park workers, who are members of the community and public sector union, started industrial action on Saturday, stopping some duties such as opening park gates, emptying bins and cleaning toilets. Detectives are investigating a fatal single vehicle crash in Neerham South on Saturday. Police say a husband and wife were driving to get lunch at Neerham when their Ferrari struck a tree and rolled multiple times. The man died at the scene while the woman in her 70s was flown to the Alfred with upper body injuries. To the weather, patchy fog this morning with a mostly sunny day ahead. Tops of 18 degrees in Bairnsdale, 16 in the Latrobe Valley and Mallacoota, 15 at Omeo and Warragul and 17 at Sale.
0: Bec, what birds have you been spotting lately? You're a bit of a twitcher in your spare time.
1: Oh, not at all. what do I see? I see lots of magpies. We get lots of cockatoos at our place and, of course, corellas. In the big gum tree,
0: naughty corellas. I love watching them hang upside down, though. They're very funny.
1: Oh, they just make a mess under. If you park underneath the tree, they kind of like, I don't know if it's poo or if they spit it and like chew it up and spit it out on my car because they hate me or what it is.
0: But you take it
1: all
0: personally.
1: About me. Yeah. Yeah, that's about it. Sometimes I see these pigeons. I thought they were really special. Then I found out they were just pigeons with crests. We do get lots of eastern rosellas, though. I think that's what they are. Or pink green parrots. They sit outside my kitchen window and eat the seeds.
0: Are you just wanting me to play the Eastern Rosella song? Is that what's happening here?
1: Yes, I am.
0: This is a song that has just gone wild. We spoke to them first. They've been on tally now and everything.
1: That's so cool.
0: This is Miles and Joel. Joel's the father, his son Miles. They from Sydney, but they visited Raymond Island and wrote this song. The version we played last week was a really rough version. They just put this little video on Instagram, but now it's a little bit professional now.
1: Wow.
0: I'll play a little bit. Well, I'm
1: play the whole thing.
0: Going to play some. It's really catchy. It's kind of inspired our chat today. And it's done.

0: We're just all a little bit addicted to that song here, if you can't tell. Inspired by Raymond Island. And now we're going to go to Buchan, where Anne Brewer was the bush nurse there for many years. I've written down since 1998, Anne. Am I right when I say that?
1: I've been the manager since 1998, but I actually started in 1985.
0: Wow. And you've recently retired, Anne.
1: Yes, yes.
0: Now, you've just received award, an outstanding contribution by a rural primary health care nurse in the Victorian Rural Health Awards. And we have to give a shout out also to Paravesh Kumar, also from Gippsland, Lakes Complete Health in Lakes Entrance, who received the Outstanding Contribution to Rural Allied Health Award. So two Gippslanders there within these rural health awards. Anne, congratulations. Let's talk about your time. You're retired now. You can say anything. Because you really kind of, the state government fund bush nurses, right?
1: Correct.
0: Do they fund them well enough?
1: Look, we have a service agreement and we're funded to meet that service agreement, but things get tight and we know that, you know, different things happen which blows your budget. But realistically, from Buchan's perspective, we're financially very sound and viable, but it is a constant juggle. We're currently looking for funding to rebuild, and we're ready to go to tender, so we're applying for grants for that. But we do get a lot of donations in from local sporting things like the Rodeo, the Buchan Galanderby Race Club, which helps us out with things like extra equipment and that sort of thing. And we have an MOU with Ambulance Victoria because we act as first responders for them. So they do provide some of our equipment as well, just to keep it all standardised across the state.
0: Anytime I hear someone say the phrase applying for grants, I feel exhausted on their behalf.
1: Absolutely. It's hard work. And look, some grants, some minor grants for $5,000, they can take you, you know, 10 hours to get all the stuff together. But there's other grants that might be $20,000 that take you 2 hours. So you just have to keep looking and making sure you meet the criteria before you waste the time to fill the grants in.
0: Anne Brewer, you're a midwife and a nurse. In your time as a bush nurse, 1985 until recently in Buchan, did being a midwife come in handy? Did you ever, sometimes babies are not coming on a scheduled time. They're very often. They've got their own sense of time going on there with birthing. Did you ever have to pull out your midwife skills?
1: Yeah, I actually have delivered a baby in Buchan in 1989, which was fine. You know, it was a long time ago, but midwifery is more about just delivering babies. It's actually the antenatal care and the postnatal care, which I have used many, many, many times in the past. So it's a good skill to have, especially when you're working rurally.
0: What's a story for you, Anne, as your time as the bush nurse in Buchan, that just you'll never forget it? You know, some memories just stick with you. You can relive them at any moment. What's that for you, Anne?
1: That birth was certainly one. Look, there's been multiple. There's been the car accidents that you'll never forget. There's been the burns that you'll never forget. Different traumas, people that die unexpectedly at home. But I think one of the most rewarding is, you know, when you can actually care for someone at home during their last few months even. But that's really rewarding. And it's often what people want, but you can't always deliver it. But we've been able to deliver it repeatedly over the years. So it's been, that's probably one of the most rewarding things.
0: Gosh, so when we think of being a bush nurse, it's very all-encompassing, Anne, and you've even, palliative care is part of it, just turning up and
1: yep.
0: checking in on local people in the last weeks of their life.
1: Yep, yep.
0: And have you sat with people while they've died, Anne?
1: Absolutely, yep.
0: What's that like?
1: Well, considering I was actually born in the area, it's often people that I've known for all my life, often. So it's challenging, but you do it because that's what they want. And it actually, it gives you closure as well, like, because you've often looked after them for, you know, it might be quite a few years that I've looked after them, and then they end up with a diagnosis that means end of life, and you can actually take them down the road with that path and get closure at the end of it all.
0: You're hearing from Anne Brewer, Buchan Bush nurse, until very recently, and from 1985. And that's a whole nother level of it. You're working as a healthcare provider in your community, and it sounds like a myriad of different health needs, but it's also, these are your family and friends.
1: Yep, absolutely. And that actually is often a challenge, because you've got to separate some of your professional boundaries, and they're one of the hardest things to manage. And it's things like they see you down the street and, can you just do this for me on Monday? Well, hello, I'm not on duty. I haven't got my diary. I can't just make an appointment right now. So it's about understanding and educating people to, today I'm just Anne Brewer and the next day you're the bush nurse. So to try and keep that separation in can be quite challenging.
0: Has anyone ever just come up to you and said, oh, look, I've got this weird rash. Can you take a look at it, Anne?
1: You don't have to be a bush nurse for that to happen. You have to be any health professional will cop that.
0: Anne, what are you doing now that you're retired? Because I imagine being the local bush nurse in Buchan, some jobs are very all-encompassing. It would be part of your identity. So much of your life would have been tied into that. How do you let that go? How do you find who you are now? Who is Anne without being the bush nurse?
1: So I actually planned my retirement. So I actually gave verbal notice 6 years ago. And in that, created another life, which is, you know, paper crafting, scrapbooking, card making. I'm a craft person. So I actually have planned and run retreats, and I actually plan to do more of those. And for this first 2 weeks post-retirement, I've actually gone away and I've had two different groups basically for a week each doing exactly that, so that I don't fall back into, I wonder what's happening at work. And it's been fantastic. And I don't go home until this afternoon. So it's been sort of 2.5 weeks, which I think was a smart move, because I haven't had time to think about it. And, yeah, and this is really who I want to be now.
0: That sounds like a really clever way to retire, Anne, because, yeah, I imagine it'd be a hard thing to let go of. What craft are you working on now? What have you got on the go?
1: I'm making scrapbooking pages at the moment. So they're pages where you put photos on and they tell a story, and it's fantastic. It's a great way of chilling out and mixing with like-minded people. So it's great.
0: Thank you so much for speaking to us. And I'm sure a lot of people listening right now are thinking, oh, well, I'm very grateful to Anne Brewer for that time she, insert, bandaged my arm or helped after a farm accident, all those different things that would happen up there.
1: Yeah.
0: And thank you very much.
1: No worries. Thank you.
0: Cheers. Anne Brewer, former Buchan Bush nurse who has just received an award from the the Victorian Rural Health Awards. I surround myself by notes while I'm talking to her. Very scruffy way of working. And if a bit of paper moves, I'm suddenly in a bit of strife. This is ABC Gippsland. Good morning, Lorraine. Yes, your song request is coming up. The text line is 0467 842 722. Russell in Walhalla. Good morning, Russell. Says, in the garden today, blue wrens, ronga pigeons and spotted... Russell, I feel like this is just a really special bird to spot. Spotted a lyrebird on the way to work. All that, just one morning in Walhalla. That's from Russell. Holly Baird, our friend in Marlow, professional scuba diver. Holly, who have you been seeing?
2: Good morning, ma'am. It's pretty funny. I'm actually driving this morning on the highway, and I have just seen a beautiful black-shouldered kite hunting just not far off the road. I was just told Zeta about the black-shouldered kites that we have on the turn-off to the boat ramp at Cape Conran, and we see them often, and we always know we're going to have a great dive if we see the black-shouldered kite on the way to the boat ramp.
0: Right. So as a lover of snorkeling and scuba diving, the birds can be a sign that there's good fish around.
2: Yeah, exactly. When we're out diving and we see the birds beginning to swoop, we might know that there's a bait ball nearby, which is great to observe from the boat, but we don't usually jump in on those, especially if the visibility is bad, because you never know what might be chasing that bait.
0: It could be a warning of something bigger and a bit scarier. Though you've been diving when sharks are around. You're not really afraid, are you, Holly?
2: No. I have dived with a number of different types of sharks now, and I'm not afraid of them, but I probably wouldn't deliberately jump into a situation where sharks were actively hunting, just in case, you know, they made a bit of a mistake and mistaken identity of their prey versus a diver.
0: Holly, thank you so much. Holly on from Marlow on your ABC Gippsland. It's 14 minutes to 9. Lorraine on the text line says... because Spain have just won the World Cup final against Argentina, Lorraine says, perhaps the song Don't Cry For Me, Argentina would be appropriate to play now that Spain has won. Lorraine, I think that's a good idea. That's such a beautiful song. This is Madonna.

0: Madonna. Don't cry for me, Argentina. And in local footy, another maybe record, 5 sets of brothers played in MAFRA's senior footy team on Saturday. Thomas and Darcy Scott, Max and Archer Stobie, Kobe and Judd Burgell, Harry and Will Burgell, and John and Danny Butcher. Thomas Scott is a MAFRA senior player, and it was one of the 5 sets of brothers. G'day, Thomas.
1: G'day.
0: Yeah, what was it like playing with your brother?
1: It's obviously, it's a good feeling. It's not, it's probably, it's not out of the ordinary now. We've done it a lot growing up, but we had a bit of a break being a few years apart, and then, yeah, now they're all getting to the age where we're all in the same age group. So, yeah, it's a pretty surreal feeling.
0: So 5 sets of brothers, one on the one side for MAFRA senior footy. There must be something, if you're playing with a family member, that you will be able to play better with them. You know their dynamics. You kind of know how they think and move. Is that true?
1: Yeah, I'd say it definitely comes to a part. And I know it's definitely probably stronger across the other brothers, being a bit more footy-minded. But, you know how each other think and feel, so you know how to, use that to your advantage in a way.
0: You kind of also know exactly how to annoy each other, so you'd have to be careful not to, like, I don't know, if I was with my siblings, I would end up laughing or something silly would happen.
1: Yeah, yeah. Well, my brother, he can get a bit hot-headed, so you've got to be careful in how you approach your brother in that sense, because you don't want to say anything or set him off in a way. But yeah.
0: And so, did you win?
1: Unfortunately, not. No.
0: Okay. Okay. Who were you playing?
1: Morwell.
0: Okay. And how are you going overall, the MAFRA seniors?
1: We've made a big leap in this year compared to last year in terms of winning games. I think we've now fallen to just below 500. We are maybe 6-8 at this point now or something like that.
0: What does that mean?
1: I was six wins, 8 losses or 7 losses.
0: Gotcha.
1: I think it is. As opposed to, I think we only ended up with maybe 3 wins last year, 3 or 4. So, it's been really, really positive this year.
0: All right, Thomas, thanks for speaking.
1: No, no worries.
0: See ya. Thomas Scott, senior player with MAFRA. 5 sets of brothers on the one team on the weekend. A request for Nina Simone, the song Feeling Good, definitely mentions a bird. We were earlier, if you've just joined us, we were playing songs that mention birds. So we'll keep that vibe rolling a little longer.
2: Birds flying high, you know how I feel.